0: On BTPM Classical, George Gershwin's Rhapsody in Blue, orchestrated by Ferdy Grofe, and performed here by the Buffalo Philharmonic Orchestra, Joanne Folletta conducting, featuring pianist John Kimura Parker. Given the applause, I think we might be getting an encore. Joanne, did you have a hand in this?
1: I did, because I know it's a big specialty of Jackie Parker. It is by Billy Joel, and it's called Scenes from an Italian Restaurant. And Jackie told me that when he was in high school, he wanted to be kind of a great guy, you know, so everybody would like him. And he played at the lunch hour, always Billy Joel, and people adored it. So he's famous for that, and I've heard him play it, and I'm just so glad he did it as an encore.

0: And there you have it. For his encore, pianist John Kimura Parker played Scenes from an Italian Restaurant. Music by the piano man himself, Billy Joel. Bringing to a close another concert in the Buffalo Philharmonic Summer Broadcast Concerts here on BTPM Classical. Concerts which were airing Tuesday nights at 7 o'clock. Thank you, Joanne Folletta, for talking about the music. It just makes these concerts so much more enjoyable.
1: Peter, I'm so grateful to you and to Aaron and to Stratton for making this possible, and especially for your curating and hosting these programs.
0: And it's not over. Next week, we'll hear a program called Symphonic Journey with well-loved music by Rossini, by Chopin, and by Shostakovich. All the music in tonight's concert was recorded in Kleinhans Music Hall by Bernd Gottinger, and the broadcast concert was assembled and edited by Aaron Heverin. 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
6: 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As we wind down our evening, we get another one here conducted by Joanne Folletta. This time, though, she's leading the Ulster Orchestra. It's the Walt Whitman Overture, written by composer Gustav Holst.

0: A literary inspiration was behind that overture there, the Walt Whitman Overture. That was written by Gustav Holst, and you heard the Ulster Orchestra there with conductor Joanne Folletta. I'm Genevieve Randall, coming up here on member-supported BTPM Classical, the very first waltz that Johann Strauss II ever wrote or had even performed in public. It was a game changer.
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The amazing Silk Road Ensemble, a great collaboration of musicians from around the world. There they played a piece called Ascending Bird by composer Kahan Kalhor. 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A waltz by Johann Strauss II is next. We'll hear the ORF Radio Symphony Orchestra in Vienna with the Strauss Singgedichte or Epigram Waltz.

That is a pretty important waltz in the history of waltzes. It was written by Johann Strauss II, the first waltz that he ever wrote. Now, apparently his dad, Johann Strauss I, didn't really want him to, but of course he did anyway, performed it, there were encores requested, and Johann Strauss Jr. became the new waltz king. That is the Singgedichte, or Epigram Waltz, played by the Radio Symphony Orchestra of Vienna. I'm Genevieve Randall with you here on BTPM Classical. There are a lot of firsts, or at least superlatives, in history when we're mentioning greats. Flutist Julie Ranti, for example, was the youngest member of the TSO when she joined. She retired in 2024. The next composer was a violinist, not a flutist, was a child prodigy who joined the Mannheim Court Orchestra when he was just 10 years old. He also wrote for other instruments, though, and this one is for the oboe. Kurt Meyer plays Peter von Winter's Oboe Concerto, along with the Northern Sinfonia of England.

0: That's an oboe concerto by Peter von Winter. We heard oboist Kurt Meyer performing. Howard Griffiths was the conductor with the Northern Sinfonia of England. Glad to have you with us on BTPM Classical. And if you're listening over the air, you might be listening on 94.5. But that's going to change pretty soon. 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
0: I'm Genevieve Randall with you, starting off here with a Western theme this hour, the main theme from The Magnificent Seven. Elmer Bernstein wrote this music. Here it is from the Royal Philharmonic Pops Orchestra.

Elmer Bernstein getting to conduct his own music in that recording of the Royal Philharmonic Pops Orchestra. That is the main theme from The Magnificent Seven. If you are not familiar, the Seven, referenced in the title, were gunslingers hired just over the border by some peaceful Mexican villagers who definitely needed some defense. Every year, they were raided by Calvera and his gang, stealing all their food and their supplies. So the Seven grow pretty close to these villagers, and their job becomes a personal mission to defend this village, the Magnificent Seven. Great to hear that music tonight here on BTPM Classical. In fact, thanks for winding down your evening with us. We get trumpet music next. This is Adolf Herseth, featured with the Chicago Symphony Orchestra, a concerto written by Franz Joseph Haydn.

0: That is a favorite trumpet concerto by Franz Joseph Haydn, his concerto in E-flat. You heard Adolf Herseth there with Claudio Abbado leading the Chicago Symphony Orchestra. I'm Genevieve Randall. It's great to be with you tonight, listening to the world's greatest music here on BTPM Classical. We get to travel to Norway next via some music by Johan Svendsen. Here's the Trondheim Symphony Orchestra in just a moment.
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That is the Norwegian Rhapsody No. 4 by Johan Svendsen. That was the Trondheim Symphony Orchestra with Ole Christian Rud conducting. Glad you're with us on BTPM Classical for chamber music next. It's the Quartet No. 2 by the composer Antonio Casimir Cartellieri. We'll hear Consortium Classicum featuring clarinetist Dieter Klocker.

0: clarinetist Dieter Klocker. He was from Germany and was inspired by the rediscovery of composers in the 18th century who wrote works for clarinet and had sort of been forgotten. He also founded that ensemble you heard him performing with, Consortium Classicum. Together they played the Quartet No. 2 by Antonio Casimir Cartellieri. I'm Genevieve Randall. Stick with us here on BTPM Classical. You'll get to celebrate Leonard Bernstein's birthday coming up next on BTPM Classical's Late Night.
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4: 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I'm Carl Lamb here with you until midnight tonight, and tonight's a very special night. We are celebrating the birthday of Leonard Bernstein, and so we are going to listen to his greatest works, and we're going to cue it up for you in some long chunks as well. So let's start off with the love story based on Romeo and Juliet, but the setting is a bit different. It is the Upper West Side of New York City, and with context clues, I'm sure you figured it out already that this is West Side Story. We're going to listen to four pieces back to back. We're going to hear America, the balcony scene in Tonight, Somewhere, and then the symphonic dances from West Side Story here on member-supported BTPM Classical.

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If there

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1: Shh!
0: Maria!
1: Quiet!
0: Come down!
1: No!
0: Maria!
1: Please! If Bernardo knew...
0: He's at the dance! Come down!
1: He will soon bring Anita home.
0: Just for a minute?
1: A minute is not enough.
0: For an hour, then?
1: I cannot.
0: Forever!
1: Shh!
0: Then I'm coming up.
2: Maria!
1: Momentito, Papa! It is dangerous.
0: I'm not one of them.
1: You are. But to me, you are not. Just as I am one of them.
0: To me, you are all the...
2: Maruca!
1: Sí, ya vengo, Papa.
0: Maruca?
1: His pet name for me.
0: I like him. And he will like me.
1: No. He is like Bernardo. Afraid. Imagine being afraid of you.
0: You see?
1: I see you.

0: not afraid.
1: They are strict with me. Please.
0: I love you.
1: Yes. Yes, I go. Buenas noches.
0: Buenas noches.
1: Wait. When will I see you?
0: Tomorrow.
1: I work at the bridal shop. Come there.
0: At sundown?
1: Yes. Good night.
0: Good night.
1: Tony. Come to the back door. See. Tony. What does Tony stand for?
0: Anton.
1: Teodoro. Anton.
0: Teodoro, Maria.

We heard a number of ensembles on those recordings, including the San Francisco Symphony, the Orchestra of St. Luke's, and the New York Philharmonic there. But that was the music from West Side Story, including America, The Balcony Scene, Tonight, Somewhere, and the Symphonic Dances from West Side Story. Just incredible music and instantly recognizable. You don't even have to have seen it to know that that music is from West Side Story. Well, our next set of pieces comes from On the Town. It's about three sailors who are on leave looking for love around New York City. It's not a ballet, but it's heavily dependent on dance. So we are going to listen to Times Square 1944, Lonely Town, Lucky to Be Me, and the three dance episodes from On the Town.

0: Since we smushed a bunch of recordings together to give you the full breadth of pieces, well, there were multiple ensembles included in that, including the Ulster Orchestra, the Philharmonia Orchestra, the London Symphony Orchestra, and the New York Philharmonic, conducted by Bernstein himself, with the music from On the Town. 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
0: Welcome back, and thanks for staying up late on this Tuesday night. You are listening to member-supported BTPM Classical, music to your ears for 50 years. I'm Carl Lamb, here with you until the top of the hour, and we are going to listen now to the music from a musical from 1953 about two small-town sisters who are absolutely determined to make it in New York City. So we are going to listen to A Little Bit of Love and Conquering New York from the musical Wonderful Town with the music of Leonard Bernstein.

Music by Leonard Bernstein, and that was from his musical in 1953 called Wonderful Town. The pieces there are called A Little Bit in Love and Conquering New York. 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So I'd recommend that you go to btpm.org/classical if you want to see the playlist and find out exactly who you heard on those recordings. Our next piece is from the film, which debuted in 1954. It actually was Bernstein's only film assignment. It is the On the Waterfront Symphonic Suite. This is Leonard Bernstein with the Israel Philharmonic Orchestra.

Music that was conducted and composed by Leonard Bernstein with the Israel Philharmonic Orchestra with the symphonic suite to On the Waterfront. And you are listening to member-supported BTPM Classical as we are celebrating Leonard Bernstein's birthday. Well, this next piece sounds oddly familiar. Three sailors finding love in New York City. And I just mentioned that during the last hour when I was talking about On the Town. The difference here is that Fancy Free, this piece that we're going to listen to, is a ballet. On the Town was a musical. So one with words, one strictly with dance. So a lot to kind of unpack here. Here is the music of Fancy Free, and we are going to hear Leonard Bernstein conducting the New York Philharmonic.

giving a sense of what that American sound is like. That does it for me on this Tuesday night. Thanks for staying up late to listen to this incredible music. And I'll be back with you on Saturday after the opera. Until then, have a great rest of your week.

And that was Leonard Bernstein conducting the New York Philharmonic in his work, The Complete Ballet to Fancy Free. And you are listening to member-supported BTPM Classical as we've been celebrating Leonard Bernstein's birthday. And what an incredible compositional output that he's had, and just the way that he has captured what it sounds like to be an American composer. And I think he has done that right up there with Copland and countless other composers, really, again,

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3: Good morning, I'm Mark Swartz. We're in the mid-60s around town, a little cooler in the southern tier, 18 Celsius in Toronto. Early morning fog, especially in the southern tier, otherwise a good-looking one, partly to mostly sunny, getting up to around 80. We start things off with Telemann, a concerto in G, performed by the English Concert.

Trevor Pinnock with the English Concert, Concerto in G by Telemann, BTPM Classical. 6:08, Claude Debussy's music up next. One person called this piece, it reminds them of a slumberous noontime haze. It's called The Prelude to the Afternoon of a Faun.

0: Claude Debussy's Prelude to the Afternoon of a Faun, Klaus Mäkelä conducting the Paris Orchestra there, BTPM Classical. Good morning, I'm Mark Swartz. It's 6:19. What pretty skies this morning as the sun's starting to rise. Officially rises at 6:33 and sets at exactly 8 o'clock tonight here in these parts. And we'll see plenty of it after a little early morning fog in the southern tier, partly to mostly sunny, highs around 80. Mid-60s on the overnight. Tomorrow, showers likely, chance of a thunderstorm and breezy in the afternoon, upper 70s. Right now, Buffalo at 63, 52 in Jamestown, 18 Celsius in Toronto.
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Isita Kanamason with a nocturne from 1959 by Samuel Barber on BTPM Classical. Well, how's that exercise routine coming? I'm always cheered when I hear the health benefits of walking, which is about the most exercise I get every day. The experts say that walking helps lower the likelihood of heart disease and stroke and can help manage blood pressure, blood sugar, cholesterol, and body weight. Well, one of the things that Franz Schubert enjoyed, besides composing music and having parties, was walking. It's said that he liked walking in and around Vienna, often with friends for companionship, as well as relief from his urban, financially precarious routine. Well, here's a work by the walker now, Franz Schubert, his Rondo in A, performed here by the Ulster Orchestra with violinist Jan-Pascal Tautelier.

0: violinist Jean-Pascal Totelier and the Ulster Orchestra, Rondo in A by Franz Schubert on BTPM Classical. Mark Swartz here at 6:38 now. We're in the low 60s, low to mid 60s around town. Even cooler in the southern tier, low 50s and 18 Celsius in Toronto. And a little early morning fog, as usual, in the southern tier. Otherwise, a partly to mostly sunny, nice day. Highs around 80.
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second movement from the string quartet in F by Joseph Haydn. That was the Orpheus Chamber Orchestra on BTPM Classical. We're about 17 away from our morning toast, our daily celebration, 7 o'clock this morning. Well, we're looking forward to seeing you this Saturday afternoon at 2. We're going to be recording a week's worth of Joanne's Classical Corner programs in front of a live studio audience, and you can be a part of it. 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Come on out. Should be a lot of fun. 2 o'clock in the afternoon this Saturday when we record Joanne's Classical Corner. 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Here's Kamrata Budapest performing.

0: coming up right after the break. A little early morning fog in the southern tier, otherwise a partly to mostly sunny nice day, highs around 80. Mid-60s for the overnight tonight. Tomorrow, showers are likely and a chance of thunderstorms, breezy in the afternoon, humid with highs in the upper 70s. Right now, 51 chilly ones in Jamestown, 63 in Buffalo, 17 Celsius in Toronto.
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0: This is the Morning Toast. It won 6 Academy Awards, including Best Picture and Best Music, scoring of a musical picture. An American in Paris, starring Gene Kelly, premiered in London on this day, August 26th, 1951. The scoring was done by Johnny Green and Saul Chaplin, but the underlying music was written by George Gershwin way back in 1928. So for our toast to the film, here's that Gershwin orchestral tone poem, An American in Paris.

Hans-Peter Gamor with Kamerata Budapest Symphony by Johann Christian Bach. Symphony in B-flat on BTPM Classical. I'm Mark Swartz. Our morning toast

Joanne Folletta with the Buffalo Philharmonic in front of an appreciative Buffalo audience there. George Gershwin's An American in Paris, our morning toast for the film An American in Paris. It premiered this day in 1951 in London. Well, good morning. I'm Mark Swartz, BTPM Classical, 719 is the time. And we're in the mid-60s around town, low 50s in the southern tier, 18 Celsius in Toronto. A bit of morning fog as usual in the southern tier. And partly to mostly sunny otherwise. A nice one. Highs around 80 degrees. Well, it is Wednesday, therefore we'll be checking in with Stratton Rawson at 10, Stratton's sidebar. And it is a Monday through Friday, and every Monday through Friday at 7:30, we have an off-to-school request. We'll do that 7:30 this morning. Taking us to that, Keyboard Concerto No. 5 by J.S. Bach, Murray Pariah, the keyboardist, with the Academy.

0: Murray Pariah on the keyboard with the Academy of St. Martin in the Fields. Keyboard Concerto No. 5 by J.S. Bach and BTPM Classical. I'm Mark Swartz. Our off-to-school request straight ahead.
1: 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When data leads, evidence shows what works. Progress isn't a miracle, it's momentum. And momentum depends on continued research. Roswell Park Research delivers. Because you matter, research matters.
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0: Authority, majesty, and thunderbolts, all associated with the god Jupiter. And Jupiter is the name that is attached to Mozart's Symphony No. 41, his last symphony, music personifying that god. And at least according to some, the Jupiter name was not given by Mozart. It was called that after his death. The finale from Jupiter this morning is our off-to-school request. This is going out to Dalton in Clarence.

Oliver Gilmore with the orchestra of St. John Smith Square. Finale from Jupiter, Symphony No. 41 by Mozart. Off to school request going out to Dalton in Clarence this morning on BTPM Classical. Now's a great time to get your request in. 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I'm Mark Swartz. Partly to mostly sunny. Nice day. Highs around 80. Overnight lows mid-60s under partly cloudy skies. Showers moving in tomorrow. Showers likely, they say. Chance of thunderstorms in the afternoon as well. Highs in the upper 70s. Right now, 63 in Buffalo, 53 in Jamestown, and Toronto at 18 Celsius. Have an Edward Elgar work up next from 1892, his Serenade for Strings in E minor. Here's the London Chamber Orchestra.

A Serenade for Strings by Edward Elgar. London Chamber Orchestra performing there under the direction of Christopher Warren Green on BTPM Classical. Well, good morning. I'm Mark Swartz. It's coming up on 7:53 now. Well, Joanne Folletta and Robert and myself, we get together every couple of weeks and do a blast recording session of Joanne's Classical Corners. And we always have a fun time. Well, we're opening up the fun to you. This Saturday, 2 o'clock in the afternoon, we'll be recording a week's worth of Joanne's Classical Corner before a live audience, and you are invited. 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Joanne's Classical, live on stage. Check it out. It's this Saturday at 2. We'd love to have you join us. 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

0: A concerto for two oboes. No oboes there. Trumpets instead. The two trumpeters, John Wallace and John Miller, with Simon Wright and the Philharmonia Orchestra. The music of Antonio Vivaldi on BTPM Classical. I'm Mark Swartz. It's a pleasant morn, mid-60s around, a little chillier in the southern tier, mid-50s, and 17 Celsius in Toronto. Partly to mostly sunny today, high near 80. We have a focus year coming up in about 25 minutes. We'll be looking at the year 1961. And straight ahead, right after the break, the Egmont Overture by Beethoven.
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Beethoven music, Boston Symphony Orchestra performing under the direction of Seiji Ozawa. That was the Egmont Overture, BTPM Classical. 8:10 now. It's Wednesday, and therefore, Stratton Rawson will be stopping by at 10 with Stratton's Sidebar. Well, a group that got together in 1978, five great musicians, they put together the Albert Schweitzer Quintet. Stuck around, did a lot of recording until about 2020. Here's one of the recordings, the Andante for English Horn, number 2 by Antonín Riqua.

0: The Albert Schweitzer Quintet with the lovely Andante for English Horn No. 2 by Antonín Rajka on BTPM Classical. Well, good morning. I'm Mark Swartz. It's 8:18 now. Focus year 1961 coming up right after a canzone by Gabrielli, which is right after the break. Well, we've got partly to mostly sunny skies right now, and we'll have it all day long, bringing our temps up to around 80. Lows overnight, mid-60s. Showers moving in tomorrow. Showers likely, they say. Chance of thunderstorms in the afternoon. Highs in the upper 70s. Right now, Toronto at 19 Celsius, 56 Fahrenheit in Jamestown, and 66 in Buffalo.
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Ralph Smedvig with the Empire Brass, a canzone by Giovanni Gabrielli on BTPM Classical. Well, it's time for our focus year, looking at 1961. It was often called the Year of Africa. 17 African countries gained independence during that year. Four students from North Carolina, AT&T, began the Greensboro Woolworth sit-in protesting against segregation. President Eisenhower signed the Civil Rights Act of 1960. John F. Kennedy defeated Richard Nixon in the U.S. presidential election that year. Harper Lee published To Kill a Mockingbird. The Flintstones debuted on American TV. And in theaters in 1960, Psycho and Spartacus both premiered. A gallon of gasoline cost about 25 cents. First-class stamp, 4 cents. Loaf of bread, 21 cents. And the leading U.S. baby names in 1960 were Mary and David. The bossa nova was emerging internationally as a fashionable new sound in 1960. And Percy Faith's instrumental recording of Theme from a Summer Place was the year's top U.S. song. And our 1960 focus is on pianist Stephen Coombs. He was born July 11th that year. He took second prize in the national piano competition when he was 13 and a gold medal at the International Liszt piano competition when he was 16. He's an author, a teacher, has over 20 album-length recordings. Here's a track from one of those, Stephen Coombs on piano with the BBC Scottish Symphony Orchestra. This is the Fantasia on Russian Folk Songs by Anton Arensky.

pianist Stephen Coombs with the BBC Scottish Symphony Orchestra. The Fantasia on Russian Folk Songs by Anton Arensky on BTPM Classical. It's 8:33. Now it's Domenico Cimarosa's Sinfonia in D, performed here by the Polish Chamber Orchestra.

0: Wojciech Ryski conducting the Polish Chamber Orchestra and the sprightly Symphonia in D by Domenico Cimarosa, BTPM Classical. Good morning, I'm Mark Swartz. It's 8:42. We're in the mid-60s around town, upper 50s in the southern tier, and 19 Celsius in Toronto. Well, what you see is what you're going to get all day, partly to mostly sunny, and getting up to around 80. Mozart Block at 9 o'clock coming up this morning to kick off the workday quite nicely. And right after this break, it's the Moldau.
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Nicholas Harnoncourt with the Vienna Philharmonic, the Moldau by Bedřich Smetana on BTPM Classical. We're four away from our Mozart block at 9 o'clock. 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

0: Beatrice Berthold with the Romance in F-sharp by Sergei Rachmaninoff on BTPM Classical. 9:30 this morning, it's Joanne's Classical Corner with Joanne Folletta from the Buffalo Philharmonic, and it is Wednesday, therefore we'll be checking in with Stratton at 10 with Stratton's Sidebar. And straight ahead, it's the Mozart Block.
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kicking off our workday quite nicely. The Mozart Block at 9 o'clock with violinist Itzhak Perlman and on piano Daniel Barenboim. Violin Sonata in F by Mozart on BTPM Classical. I'm Mark Swartz. Our conversation with Joanne Folletta from the Buffalo Philharmonic. It happens every Monday through Friday at 9:30. That's coming up. 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

0: This fall, Friday Night Lights will be on BTPM PBS Channel 17. 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
2: Welcome to Joanne's Classical Corner, presented by Hospice and Palliative Care Buffalo. And Joanne Folletta from the Buffalo Philharmonic is here. I'm Mark Swartz. There are a lot of quote-unquote official days out there. Sometimes we celebrate them here on Joanne's Classical Corner or on the Morning Toast at 7. And some of them are fun or a little silly, like I know today is National Cherry Popsicle Day. But we have a serious and much more important one to talk about.
3: Yes, it's more serious. The popsicle is a nice idea.
2: It is a nice idea.
3: Today is National Women's Equality Day.
2: Right.
3: On August 26, 1920, the 19th Amendment guaranteeing women the right to vote was formally adopted into the U.S. Constitution. The amendment was the culmination of more than 70 years of struggle by women suffragists. Its two sections read simply, "The right of citizens of the United States to vote shall not be denied or abridged by the United States or by any state on account of sex." The 19th Amendment really is viewed as the culmination of the first great wave of women's rights movement, such as the July 1848 meeting of 200 women suffragists organized by Elizabeth Cady Stanton and Lucretia Mott in Seneca Falls, New York. That was the sort of the cradle of this movement. Or 1869, forming of the National Women's Suffrage Association, founded by Susan B. Anthony and Elizabeth Cady Stanton. These are all great names in our history. It's guaranteed that citizens could not be denied the right to vote on the basis of sex, but it did not automatically create political, economic, or social equality. But in a real way, the amendment fundamentally changed American democracy. Because prior to 1920, women comprised roughly half the adult population, yet lacked a guaranteed constitutional right to vote. When they won the right to vote, they doubled the potential electorate, expanded the issues considered politically important, including education, public health, child welfare, labor protection, and it encouraged women to seek public office and leadership. Its symbolic significance might have been even greater than its immediate political effects. It established that women were full political citizens under the Constitution. However, we have to say that many women, particularly African American women in the South, continued to face literacy tests, poll taxes, intimidation, and violence that effectively prevented them from voting until passage and enforcement of the Voting Rights Act of 1965. Similarly, Native American women often could not vote because Native Americans were not recognized as United States citizens until 1924. And some states still considered to restrict indigenous voting for decades afterwards. Thus, historians have described 1920 as an important milestone, but not the completion of universal female suffrage. History shows that constitutional equality does not automatically eliminate disparities in economic outcomes, social expectations, or political representation. Discussions continue. Should women have equal legal rights? A question that has brought consensus. How should equality be understood and implemented? And that question remains an active subject of democratic debate in the United States and around the world. Now, we have a lot of heroes here in the United States, but there's one tremendous hero, Dame Ethel Mary Smythe from England. She was actually proclaimed a Dame of the British Empire. And she was a musician. She was a fantastic English composer, but also a suffragist. Her compositions include songs, works for piano, chamber music, orchestral works, choral works, and operas. Her opera, The Wreckers, is considered by some critics to be the most important English opera composed during the period between Purcell, way back, and 20th century Britain. Smith cared deeply about the suffrage movement, and in 1910, she joined the Women's Social and Political Union, a suffrage organization, and she gave up music. She gave up writing music for 2 years to devote herself to the cause. Her March of the Women, 1911 composition, became the anthem of the women's suffrage movement in England. In 1912, Smith, along with 100 other women, were arrested and put in prison, in Holloway Prison, for 2 months because of their suffragist activities. Mm. Let's revisit the mornings in Holloway Prison with Ethel Smyth and the 100 women imprisoned with her. Every morning, they would sing together the March of the Women, her composition, while Dame Ethel conducted with a toothbrush. Let's listen to that march. We're going to play it today as a tribute to the bravery and the strength of the early suffragists.

The March of the Women by Ethel Smyth. Plymouth Music Festival musicians there. And that is for National Women's Equality Day on Joanne's Classical Corner with Joanne Folletta from the Buffalo Philharmonic, presented by Hospice and Palliative Care Buffalo. Hear the replay of the program tonight at 6:30 here on BTPM Classical. And a reminder that you can join us for some recording sessions of Joanne's Classical Corner this Saturday, 2 o'clock in the afternoon. We'll be recording before a live audience, and you can be a part of it. Ask questions of the hosts, receive a copy of the BPO's recent CD, The French in Spain. All you need to do ahead of time is get your tickets at btpm.org/events.

Russell Brower's music from the 2004 video game World of Warcraft on BTPM Classical. I'm Mark Swartz, Stratton Rawson standing by, Stratton's Sidebar coming up at 10. Right now, a trumpet sonata by Giuseppe Torelli featuring trumpeting Stephen Burns.

a trumpet sonata in D by Giuseppe Torelli, featuring Stephen Burns on trumpet, BTPM Classical. Well, school bands and orchestras will be assembling again soon, getting into practice. Here's a work by Emil Faltofel, evoking the hard work and performing skills of a student musical ensemble. It's called Estudiantina, and it's performed here by the CSSR State Philharmonic.

0: On BTPM, Classical with Alfred Walter conducting the CSSR State Philharmonic, Estudiantina, the name of it, by Emil Waldteufel. Music by George Gershwin, J.S. Bach, and more next hour. And Stratton Sidebar right after the break.
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0: Good morning, I'm Mark Swartz. It's time for Stratton Sidebar. Here's Stratton Rawson.
3: I spent a few precious minutes yesterday staring out of my office windows, watching for monarch butterflies. They skitter by the trees that border the parking lot on the first few miles, I imagine, of their 3,000-mile journey to the slope

of the mountains in central Mexico, there to cling to the branches of the fir trees, forming colonies to winter over. Monarch watchers report an increase in the number of monarchs that overwintered in Southern California and Mexico last year, but biologists at the U.S. Fish and Wildlife Service are, correctly I believe, very cautious about this data. They were planning on going ahead this year on designating the monarch butterfly a threatened species under the Endangered Species Act of 1973, as amended. The Endangered Species Act was 50 years old in 2023, and the U.S. Fish and Wildlife Service took time to celebrate its successes, and they are impressive. The peregrine falcon was listed as endangered in 1970 because in 1975, only 324 known nesting pairs were in the United States of America, including Alaska. But by 1999, the peregrine falcon was removed from the Act's endangered list. Well, today, there are some 5 active peregrine nests in and around Buffalo. The whooping crane, a bird bound just to North America since being designated under the Act as endangered, has made a significant step toward restitution. In 1940, there were just 21 individuals left, and those individuals did not seem to be turned on by each other. Let us just say. But right now, the flock has grown to over 500 individuals. Not enough yet to remove the federal protections of the Endangered Species Act. Listed too in 1970 as endangered was the American alligator. But as a few golfers can now attest, the alligator is no longer endangered, and it was removed from the Act's list in 1987. Kirkland's warbler, a summer habitué of pine forests across Michigan, Wisconsin, and Ontario, was nearly extinct. Only 170 breeding pairs were counted in 1970, but then, in 2019, 2,300 pairs were counted, and so Kirkland's warbler was deemed saved. The warbler's name removed from the Act's list in 2019. And most prominent of all, the bald eagle, first listed as endangered in 1970. But it was obvious as the population declined precipitously all during the 1950s that the bird was in terrible, terrible trouble. With the federal government's ban on DDT and the law making the shooting of eagles a crime, the bald eagle rebounded, and it was removed from the Act's list of endangered species in 2007. If you've been birding with me, we rarely go out without seeing this majestic bird over our heads, and it's always a thrilling sight. Biologists at the U.S. Fish and Wildlife Service intended to list as endangered the monarch butterfly this year, extending to these miniature aerialists the protections provided by the Endangered Species Act itself. But it hasn't happened. Why, you ask? The U.S. Fish and Wildlife Service has had its budget for 2026 reduced by over a third. In February of this year, massive firings happened, especially among the managers of wildlife refuges, which are the laboratories of the U.S. Fish and Wildlife Service. Instead of announcing the naming of the monarch butterfly as an endangered species, a recent press release from the U.S. Fish and Wildlife Service reads like this: "The Department of the Interior hosted a solemn ceremony today to officially unveil the Joslyn Nungary National Wildlife Refuge name change by the Fish and Wildlife Service. This renaming, ordered by President Donald J. Trump, honors the memory of 12-year-old Joslyn Nungary.
It goes on in eminently bad taste to describe the girl's murder and to name her murderers as illegal immigrants before any convictions or even trials have begun. And it ends with an epical non sequitur. Secretary of the Interior Burgum reaffirmed a commitment to protecting both the nation's children and its natural spaces, ensuring such tragedies are never repeated. Is this a proof of the butterfly effect? You remember the butterfly effect, a small change in one state of a deterministic nonlinear system can result in large differences in a later state. Hence, the observation that a butterfly flaps its wings in Turkey and then a tornado hits Tulsa. A deterministic nonlinear system, by the way, can also be described as chaos. A chaos in which the tragic murder of a girl can be commemorated by changing the name of a wildlife refuge, while in thousands of classrooms across this nation, children, after learning where they can hide, are releasing thousands of unprotected monarch butterflies to find their seeming deterministic nonlinear way on bright wings home to that single safe refuge in Mexico or not-so-safe Southern California. How, we still wonder, because no one knows, do the butterflies know exactly where they are going? Because the U.S. Fish and Wildlife Service certainly doesn't know.

Pianist Andras Schiff with the Chamber Orchestra of Europe, Keyboard Concerto No. 7 by Johann Sebastian Bach, BTPM Classical. I'm Mark Swartz with a little Gershwin now.

0: Michael Tilson Thomas conducting the Buffalo Philharmonic, the overture from a 1931 musical by George Gershwin called Of Thee I Sing. 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

Little Symphony in A by Georg Christoph Wagenseil, Thomas Paul, conducting the Salieri Chamber Orchestra there on BTPM Classical. Music, very powerful. Music can get you out of one mood and into another. If you're in a bad mood, stressful situation, this next work will be good medicine. It's called A Mood Picture, almost guaranteed to put you into a quietly contemplative pastoral mood, like you were standing outdoors on a mild early spring day, hearing a distant sound across a still landscape. This is On Hearing the First Cuckoo in Spring by Frederick Delius.

0: ETPM Classical with Neville Mariner and the Academy of St. Martin in the Fields. Music by Frederick Delius from 1912 called On Hearing the First Cuckoo in Spring. I'm Mark Swartz. Ed Simone is in for Marty Wimmer this week. He'll start at 11 today with music by Franz Anton Hofmeister. Hey, when's the last time you checked out our website? 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

from a 1979 American war comedy film called 1941. That was the march from that movie. The music of John Williams. Eric Kunzel conducted the Cincinnati Pops. 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

0: Maris Janssens with the Bavarian Radio Symphony Orchestra. 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I'm Mark Swartz, going to make way for Ed Simone in for Marty today. He's next. Have a good one.
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4: Well, good morning, good morning. Happy Wednesday to you. I'm Ed Simone. Thanks so much for sharing part of your Wednesday with me. I'm filling in for Marty Wimmer, and it's always a pleasure to play music for you and listen along with you as well. Here's a partita by Franz Anton Hofmeister, Austrian composer and publisher, lived until 1812. The Consortium Classicum plays this for us.

A partita by Franz Anton Hofmeister, lived until 1812, Austrian composer. Consortium Classicum played that for us. Here's music by another Franz Schubert, played by the Vienna Philharmonic. This is the overture to some incidental music that Schubert wrote in 1823 for a play called Rosamunde, Princess of Cyprus. The play was not a hit, but the music was, and the overture is really quite fun.

0: The overture to Schubert's incidental music to the play Rosamunda, Princess of Cyprus. We heard the Vienna Philharmonic Orchestra. Well, in just a moment, we'll have music by Jan Sibelius, a wonderful waltz. I'm Ed Simone, enjoying playing this music for you, as I always do here on BTPM Classical.
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0: A Serenade in B-flat by Benedikt Anton Aufschneider, Austrian composer, lived until 1742. We heard l'Orfeo Baroque Orchestra, Michi Gaik, conducting. In just a little bit, we'll have one of the picturesque pieces by Emmanuel Chabrière.
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The second of 10 picturesque pieces by the French composer Emmanuel Chabrier, that one melancholy. Stephen Hough was our pianist. Here's an overture now by the Scottish-born pianist and composer Eugène d'Albert. Yes, I know he has a French name, but he was born and raised in Scotland. This is an overture from his opera Der Ruben, from 1893, the Radio Symphony Orchestra of Leipzig, Jun Merkel, conducting.

0: What an interesting composer Eugène d'Albert was. He was born of an English mother and a French-Italian father in Scotland, decided that he wanted to be German, left the British Isles, moved to Germany, studied with Franz Liszt, and lived his life as Eugène d'Albert, German composer with a French name. Der Ruben was his opera from 1893, and that was the overture, Radio Symphony Orchestra of Leipzig, Jun Merkel conducting. Well, in the next hour, we'll have music of Fasch and Ralph Vaughan Williams and more. I'm Ed Simone, filling in for Marty Wimmer. Thanks so much for listening along with me to this great music here on BTPM Classical.
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0: Well, welcome to your Wednesday afternoon. I'm Ed Simone, filling in for Marty Wimmer here on BTPM Classical. We got the big one at one coming up at one, but right now, here's a trumpet concerto in D by Johann Friedrich Fasch. The English Chamber Orchestra, with Raymond Lepard conducting, Wynton Marsalis is our trumpeter.

Johann Friedrich Fasch, one of those bridge composers between the Baroque era and the classical. That was his Trumpet Concerto in D, the English Chamber Orchestra, Raymond Lepard conducting. Wynton Marsalis was the trumpet soloist. Here's a beautiful serenade by Ralph Vaughan Williams. It's called The Serenade to Music. The London Philharmonic Orchestra, Vernon Handley conducting.

0: music from 1938 by Ralph Vaughan Williams, his Serenade to Music, originally written for orchestra and vocal soloists, based on a section of dialogue from The Merchant of Venice about the music of the spheres. Vaughan Williams later adapted it to an orchestral version, and that's what we just listened to, the London Philharmonic Orchestra, Vernon Handley conducting. Well, in just a little bit, we'll have a little serenade and caprice by Christian Sinding with Jerome Lowenthal on the piano.
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0: One of those short early symphonies by Franz Joseph Haydn, the symphony number 12 in E, Adrian Shepherd conducted Catalina. Well, in just a couple of bits, we'll have the Londonderry Air by Hamilton Harty. I'm Ed Simone. Thanks so much for keeping me company on a Wednesday afternoon here on BTPM Classical.
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The Londonderry Air, tuned from the 19th century and put down there for us by Hamilton Hardy in his own version. We know it as Danny Boy from the 20th century lyrics by Fred Weatherly, who was an English barrister. The Ulster Orchestra, Bryden Thompson conducting, Panhon Lee on the violin. Here are Five Bagatelles by Gerald Finzi.

0: Aren't those lovely? Five Bagatelles by Gerald Finzi, Taya King, the clarinetist, Clifford Benson on the piano. Well, we've got the big one coming up, the big one at one. That's right. That's just around the corner here on BTPM Classical. I'm Ed Simone filling in for Marty Wimmer. Happy to play this wonderful music for you and to listen along with you as well.
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0: It is the 1 o'clock hour. I'm Ed Simone filling in for Marty Wimmer. It's time for the big one at one, and today it's the Symphony No. 2 by the American composer George Whitfield Chadwick. Lived until 1931. He was part of what's called the Second New England School of Music, along with Horatio Parker and Arthur Foote and Amy Beach and others. This symphony was first played in Boston in 1886. Theodore Kutcher leads the National Symphony Orchestra of the Ukraine.

0: The Symphony No. 2 by the American composer George Whitefield Chadwick, lived until 1931. The National Symphony Orchestra of Ukraine, Theodor Kutcher conducting. You can listen to The Big One at 1, weekdays at 1 o'clock, right here on BTPM Classical. I'm Ed Simone, filling in for Marty Wimmer. We'll have some music by Al Benoni in just a little bit.
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Oh, Little Trumpet Concerto by Tommaso Albinoni. Hannes Lauben on the trumpet. Simon Preston led the English Chamber Orchestra. Here's music now by the English composer Doreen Carwithan. She lived until 2003. This is her Bishop Rock Overture. The London Symphony Orchestra, Richard Hickox, conducting.

0: Bishop Rock Overture. Bishop Rock's just a little bit of a thing with a great big lighthouse on it off the far western coast of England. And Doreen Carwethan wrote that overture about it, the Bishop Rock Overture. Doreen Carwethan, she scored over 30 movies. She did the music for Queen Elizabeth II's coronation film documentary. The London Symphony Orchestra played that for us, led by Richard Hickox. Well, we've got one more hour together, and we will listen in that hour to Luigi Boccherini and Franz Schubert and Antonio Vivaldi and more. Thanks so much for hanging out with me here on a Wednesday afternoon on BTPM Classical. I'm Ed Simone, filling in for Marty Wimmer. We'll be back after a little break.
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0: I'm Ed Simone, filling in for Marty Wimmer. Thanks so much for joining me for some more classical music here on a Wednesday afternoon on BTPM Classical. Here's a violin concerto in F by Antonio Vivaldi, Giuliano Carmagnola on the violin, Andrea Marcone in the Venice Baroque Orchestra.

Always nice to hear a little Vivaldi violin concerto in the afternoon. Giuliano Carmignola on the violin. Andrea Marcon led the Venice Baroque Orchestra there. Here's an allegro in A minor, The Storms of Life by Franz Schubert. Yara Tal and Andreas Grütheusen are the pianists.

0: Franz Schubert wrote lots of works for piano four hands or two pianists, and that one is quite marvelous. Storms of Life, Lebensstürme, the Allegro in A minor. Duo Thal and Grütheusen, Jara Thal and Andreas Grütheusen played that for us. Well, in just a moment, we'll have some Luigi Boccherini, a little minuet from his string quintet in E, played for us by the Orpheus Chamber Orchestra. That's coming up right here on VTPM Classical.
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I will let you know before that happens. 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But if you listen to us over the air, why not set up an FM preset for 88.7 right now? That way, when the change comes, you won't miss a minute of this wonderful music.

0: Trois chansons de Charles d'Orléans by Claude Debussy. The Cambridge Singers led by John Rutter. I'm Ed Simone filling in for Marty Wimmer. More great music coming right up here on BTPM Classical.
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Music Elgar wrote in 1905 for a string quartet and string orchestra playing together. He wrote it to show off the string players from the brand new London Symphony Orchestra. The Orpheus Chamber Orchestra played that for us. Introduction and Allegro by Edward Elgar. Great piece. That about does it for me. I'm Ed Simone. Thanks so much for sharing part of your Wednesday with me. I enjoy filling in for Marty Wimmer. I'll be back again with you tomorrow afternoon, filling in for Marty again. In the meantime, don't go away. Stratton Rawson coming up with more great music right here on BTPM Classical. Thanks so much, as always, for listening.

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Starting us out this afternoon, from the Orchestral Suite No. 3 in D by Johann Sebastian Bach, we heard the air in an arrangement done for the Hollywood Bowl Orchestra, Felix Slatkin conducting here at BTPM Classical. What do I think when I hear the air? I think many things, mostly about Bach and his way with music. The air, of course, floats an unbelievable melody, doesn't it? And every great composer must be able to unroll a melody like that, or they'll never last in the minds of their listeners. And Bach, that was the first requirement, which he met easily. And the other is how that Orchestral Suite No. 3 changed in its life. It started as a work for strings alone, strings and continuo, but at some point when he was going to have a performance again, he asked his son C.P.E. Bach to add parts for a trumpet, an oboe, and timpani, and he asked another student at another point, Mr. Krebs, to add modified parts for the second violin and the viola. He was always changing for the occasion coming up. Much of his music was always in flux, bound for occasional purposes. And then there was the music he wrote simply to live after him. He's the first great composer who actually wrote works thinking, this will live longer than I do. And that's why he's one of the foundational, if not the foundational composer of all, Johann Sebastian Bach. It isn't that other composers didn't have dreams. In fact, Johann Strauss Jr. wrote about them. He had projects in his head. Some came to fruition, others didn't. One was a ballet, which he wanted to call Something About Dreams, but he never got it together. So we have what are called Traumbilds, or dream images, works that were to be part of a ballet by Johann Strauss Jr. Here's the first of the dream images.

0: The first of the Traumbilds, or Dream Images, by Johann Strauss Jr., played by the Slovak Radio Symphony Orchestra, Michael Dietrich conducting here at BTPM Classical.
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the main theme from the score to the movie or TV show Casualties of War. The music by Ennio Morricone. The Roma Sinfonietta Orchestra was led by the composer himself, Ennio Morricone, with cello soloist Yo-Yo Ma speaking up here at BTPM Classical. Now some German dances by Mozart.

6, German Dances by Wolfgang Amadeus Mozart, played by the Mozarteum Orchestra of Salzburg, Hans Graf conducting here at BTPM Classical. Here's a work I don't have to talk about, though I could. I've talked enough already this afternoon, so let's just listen together to the piano sonata number 8, the Pathetique by Beethoven.

0: The Piano Sonata No. 8, the famous Pathetique by Beethoven. Russell Sherman, the pianist who played it for us this afternoon here at BTPM Classical.
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The Overture to an Opera, The Anonymous Lover, by a man who knew a lot about anonymous lovers, the Chevalier de Saint-Georges, Joseph Berlon. Tafo Music, the early instrument ensemble, played it for us. The late Jean Lemon directing the ensemble. There are two types of overture: overtures to operas and concert overtures that are themselves just themselves. And here is the concert overture number one by American composer Florence Price.

0: Well, that audience at the BBC Proms enjoyed the Concert Overture No. 1 by American composer Florence Price, played by the BBC Symphony Orchestra, Michael Seal conducting.
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The Funeral March of a Marionette by Charles Gounod, the French composer. The Cincinnati Pops Orchestra played it for us, Eric Kunzel conducting. Those of you who have a long memory will remember that Alfred Hitchcock made that his theme song. Right now, it's from a ballet, Spartacus, the Adagio of Spartacus and Phrygia.

Composer Aram Khachaturian, the Adagio of Spartacus and Phrygia from his ballet Spartacus. The Scottish National Orchestra played that great tune for us. Nemijärvi conducted here at BTPM Classical.

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0: helping to get you on your way home. Music by Adolf von Hanselt, Samuel Coleridge Taylor, Howard Shore, and Franz Schubert, beginning with the third movement of the Piano Concerto in F minor by Adolf Hanselt. Marc-André Hamelin, the pianist, the BBC Scottish Symphony Orchestra backing him up. Then the Larghetto movement from the Clarinet Quintet by Samuel Coleridge Taylor. Anthony McGill, the clarinetist, joined the Catalyst Quartet for that performance. Then the Lord of the Rings suite, music from the movie Trio. Howard Shore, the composer, James Galway, the flutist, backed up this time by the London Symphony Orchestra. And lastly, the last movement of the Symphony No. 3 in D by Franz Schubert, the Boston Symphony Orchestra, Bernard Haitink conducting. Remember, the Oasis will be along at 6, followed by Joanne's Classical Corner. Right now, though, a memory or two.
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One of my favorite works by André Mathieu, Canadian Summer, that piece for piano. It's called Alain Lefebvre, the piano soloist here at BTPM Classical. 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

The Violin Concerto in C by Antonio Vivaldi. The Venice Baroque Orchestra was led by Andrea Marcone, and the violin soloist was Giuliano Carmagnola here at BTPM Classical. Now, overture that announces the time, morning, noon, and night in Vienna.

Well, if you believe the music, Vienna is hopping morning, noon, and night. An overture by Franz von Suppe, played for us by the Academy of St. Martin in the Fields, Neville Mariner conducting, as he often does here at BTPM Classical. Genevieve Randall coming along after the Oasis and Joanne's Classical Corner, because this is BTPM Classical, a service of Buffalo, Toronto Public Media.

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2: 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The day at work is done. Time to relax and de-stress with a half hour of The Oasis.

I'm Genevieve Randall. Thanks for listening to BTPM Classical and especially for tuning in to the Oasis here for some blood pressure reducing music. Cello work by Johann Sebastian Bach is next. It's the prelude from his solo cello suite number 1 in G major. Yo-Yo Ma has become quite famous for playing this one in unique places, and some of them pretty relaxing, like in Alaska, amid melting permafrost, in the trees near a stream, in the Smoky Mountains. We'll hear him play right now the prelude from the Bach Cello Suite in G major.

The beautiful Jesu, Joy of Man's Desiring. That was the Orpheus Chamber Orchestra performing work by Johann Sebastian Bach. Great to hear music with you here on BTPM Classical. You just heard the Oasis, and we're heading into Joanne's Classical Corner with a quick reminder here that there are a number of ways to listen to BTPM Classical by streaming. 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
2: Welcome to Joanne's Classical Corner, presented by Hospice and Palliative Care Buffalo. And Joanne Folletta from the Buffalo Philharmonic is here. I'm Mark Swartz. There are a lot of quote-unquote official days out there. Sometimes we celebrate them here on Joanne's Classical Corner or on the Morning Toast at 7. And some of them are fun or a little silly, like I know today is National Cherry Popsicle Day. But we have a serious and much more important one to talk about.
3: Yes, it's more serious. The popsicle is a nice idea, but
2: it is a nice idea.
3: Today is National Women's Equality Day.
2: Right.
3: On August 26, 1920, the 19th Amendment guaranteeing women the right to vote was formally adopted into the U.S. Constitution. The amendment was the culmination of more than 70 years of struggle by women suffragists. Its two sections read simply, "The right of citizens of the United States to vote shall not be denied or abridged by the United States or by any state on account of sex." The 19th Amendment really is viewed as the culmination of the first great wave of women's rights movement, such as the July 1848 meeting of 200 women suffragists organized by Elizabeth Cady Stanton and Lucretia Mott in Seneca Falls, New York. That was the sort of the cradle of this movement. Or 1869, forming of the National Women's Suffrage Association, founded by Susan B. Anthony and Elizabeth Cady Stanton. These are all great names in our history. It's guaranteed that citizens could not be denied the right to vote on the basis of sex, but it did not automatically create political, economic, or social equality. But in a real way, the amendment fundamentally changed American democracy. Because prior to 1920, women comprised roughly half the adult population, yet lacked a guaranteed constitutional right to vote. When they won the right to vote, they doubled the potential electorate, expanded the issues considered politically important, including education, public health, child welfare, labor protection, and it encouraged women to seek public office and leadership. Its symbolic significance might have been even greater than its immediate political effects. It established that women were full political citizens under the Constitution. However, we have to say that many women, particularly African American women in the South, continued to face literacy tests, poll taxes, intimidation, and violence that effectively prevented them from voting until passage and enforcement of the Voting Rights Act of 1965. Similarly, Native American women often could not vote because Native Americans were not recognized as United States citizens until 1924. And some states still considered to restrict indigenous voting for decades afterwards. Thus, historians have described 1920 as an important milestone, but not the completion of universal female suffrage. History shows that constitutional equality does not automatically eliminate disparities in economic outcomes, social expectations, or political representation. Discussions continue. Should women have equal legal rights? A question that has brought consensus. How should equality be understood and implemented? And that question remains an active subject of democratic debate in the United States and around the world. Now, we have a lot of heroes here in the United States, but there's one tremendous hero, Dame Ethel Mary Smythe from England. She was actually proclaimed a Dame of the British Empire. And she was a musician. She was a fantastic English composer, but also a suffragist. Her compositions include songs, works for piano, chamber music, orchestral works, choral works, and operas. Her opera, The Wreckers, is considered by some critics to be the most important English opera composed during the period between Purcell, way back, and 20th century Britain. Smith cared deeply about the suffrage movement, and in 1910, she joined the Women's Social and Political Union, a suffrage organization, and she gave up music. She gave up writing music for 2 years to devote herself to the cause. Her March of the Women, 1911 composition, became the anthem of the women's suffrage movement in England. In 1912, Smith, along with 100 other women, were arrested and put in prison, in Holloway Prison, for 2 months because of their suffragist activities. Let's revisit the mornings in Holloway Prison with Ethel Smyth and the 100 women imprisoned with her. Every morning, they would sing together the March of the Women, her composition, while Dame Ethel conducted with a toothbrush. Let's listen to that march. We're going to play it today as a tribute to the bravery and the strength of the early suffragists.

A piece for National Women's Equality Day, The March of the Women. That was music by Ethel Smythe, played by Plymouth Music Festival Orchestra and Plymouth Festival Chorus. I'm Genevieve Randall. Joanne's Classical Corner is presented by Hospice and Palliative Care Buffalo. In about 8 minutes here on BTPM Classical, a composition from the Austrian composer most known for his work in Russia.

Composer Francesco Geminiani's Concerto Grosso in A Major. That was La Petite Band with Sigiswald Kaikin conducting. You're listening to BTPM Classical, and if you've just found us, welcome. You have found the world's greatest music here tonight. We've got music next. It's a pas de deux, so a dance for two, from a piece called Paquita by Leon Menkes. Sometimes you'll see Ludwig Menkes, and that's because Menkes was Austrian, but you'll also see Leon Fyodorovich Menkes. Now, what is that about? Well, turns out that a lot of years he worked as the official composer for the theaters in St. Petersburg, so he got a Fyodorovich in his name there. We'll hear the Menkes pas de deux from the London Symphony Orchestra.

0: Richard Bonning leading the London Symphony Orchestra. That's a pas de deux from a work by the composer Leon Menkes. 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We'll be moving from 94.5 to 88.7. A new signal is on the way. 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
0: Great to be with you tonight on BTPM Classical. I'm Genevieve Randall. A flute quartet next. We'll hear members of the Nash Ensemble with this chamber work written by Wolfgang Amadeus Mozart.

We started this hour with that Mozart work, his Flute Quartet No. 2 in G major. That was the Nash Ensemble with their recording of that piece. This is BTPM Classical. Hope that brought you some inspiration here tonight as you're listening to beautiful music throughout the evening. You've got a number of choices when it comes to listening, and here's a clever one if you've got a Wi-Fi wireless speaker. We are in the tune-in section of your wireless app. So just head to the app, look for the tune-in section, and look for BTPM Classical. Here is a selection from Edvard Grieg's extensive music for the piano. Leif Ove Andsnes, a fellow Norwegian, plays all of Book 3 from the Edvard Grieg Lyric Pieces.

0: Pianist Leif Ove Andsnes there. He's a gentleman who has actually played Grieg's own piano. There he got to play music by Edvard Grieg, Book 3 from the Grieg Lyric Pieces. I'm Genevieve Randall.
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0: You may be one of the many listeners tonight who recognize the talents of Jean Lamond, maybe even have seen her in concert. We lost her a few years ago to cancer. That is part of her legacy there with that recording and many other recordings she was conducting and soloing there with Tafel Music on Spring from Vivaldi's Four Seasons. I'm Genevieve Randall with you here on member-supported BTPM Classical. A piece next by a composer named John Dupré. He's known for his work with early music specialist Philip Pickett. He has also scored several films and television pieces, played trumpet on some recordings of salsa bands. He's really got range. He even worked on Weird Al Yankovic's movie UHF, if you ever saw that one from back in the day. This piece, though, is an arrangement for early music, an album with that first collaborator I mentioned, Philip Pickett. You'll hear Pickett playing recorder on this Jean Dupré piece called Celtic Dawn, along with violinist Pavlo Beznosiuk, Stephen Henderson, percussion, and we've got a keyboardist here as well, David Robleau.
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Chamber Ensemble there playing some music by the British composer John Dupray. That was called Celtic Dawn, featuring Philip Pickett playing recorder there, as well as violinist Pavlo Beznosiuk. Glad you heard that one on BTPM Classical. There's all kinds of things to celebrate here, and we do have a festive work by Cyril Scott just ahead. The BBC Philharmonic and Sheffield Philharmonic Chorus recorded the Cyril Scott Festive Overture. That is next. A reminder to read the blog. That's right, the BTPM Classical blog, where BTPM Classical announcers share all kinds of thoughts about music, but also just life in general. And even if you're not a musician, I think you may identify with the emotion behind a particular blog about a horn entrance. 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

0: Cyril Scott's Festival Overture. You heard the BBC Philharmonic recording of that, joined by the Sheffield Philharmonic Chorus with conductor Martin Brabens. 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